sensation from 1974, they sailed off into disco history. That's Rock the Boat. 1975. Playing America's favorites, I'm Mr. Music Chuck Matthews on Greatest Hits USA. You can call me Good Time Charlie. Next up, we've got Neil Sedaka, who said he wrote this next song with the idea of giving it to Diana Ross. But it was the Captain and Tennille who had the biggest song of the year. Here's Love Will Keep Us Together. Love.

0: Style Garage Rock. And number eight, the Standells from 66. It's now time to light up the phones from coast to coast. Just dial this number. 855-USA-HITS. Who's on the phone?
1: Hi, Chuck. This is Robert from Dover, New Hampshire. I was wondering if you play Scorpio by Dennis.

0: Carole King from 1971, whose album cover for Tapestry was taken at her home in Laurel Canyon in L.A. That's It's Too Late. Did you make an eQuest yet? 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

2016, Dr. John from 73. His life changed during a barroom brawl in 1960 when his left index finger was hit by a bullet. That injury forced him to switch from playing bass to playing the piano. Up next on Greatest Hits USA, I've got the top five countdown for this week in 1973. It's coming around again. A magical music journey to the 1960s, where all the music and events from the 60s become present day. Only on a show called

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2: Kicking things off for number five, Clint Holmes, who recorded this tune after being discovered by Johnny Mathis' producer. Well, the song was an instant flop, but then came back to life 6 months later after a little radio station in Wichita.

Mine peaked at number 2 2 weeks ago. Next up on Greatest Hits USA, the quiet Beatle George Harrison with a single that sounds a bit faster than the album version. That was done on purpose to make it more radio-friendly. Here's Give Me Love.

Give Me Love spent 2 weeks at number one. Number three. Oh, man, I love this track. Next on Greatest Hits USA, Shambhala, which was first released as a single by B.W. Stevenson, but really didn't go anywhere. Yeah, the guy who sang My Maria. Well, Three Dog Nights version came out just a few weeks later, and boom, man, success. I guess you can figure out the rest is history.

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0: host Paul Simon, whose 1991 concert in Central Park had over 750,000 people in attendance. 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
0: USA. It's now time for the biggest hit this week in 1973. Here comes the fifth Beatle, Billy Preston, with Will It Go?

0: It's Billy Preston from 1973 with Will It Go Round in Circles.
1: Next weekend.
0: Hey, coming up next weekend, we'll be taking more of your requests. In hour two, we'll jump back to 1978. And to finish off, a top five countdown from 1965. Until then, it's been a hoot, I gotta scoot. Remember, do what you want, dig what you do, cause baby, that's what life is all about. Have a great week. Adios.
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10: Pac-Man,
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0: and some of the best music ever made. You're locked into the show that's all 80s. Welcome to K-Town.
13: Magically taking you back to the 1980s via music, via memories. This is K-Todd 80s. I'm Todd, and she works hard for the money. You know, it's Donna Summer.

Yes, indeed, the 80s are back. Or more importantly, you're back in the 80s. It's K-Todd 80s. You don't drink. You don't smoke. What do you do? You're just a goody two-shoes. Here's Adam Ant. K-Todd 80s.

0: British rock group called The Clash. You might not want to invite them to dinner, but they sure have a way with a song. The Clash led the second English musical invasion of America amidst almost as much acclaim and outrage as the Beatles. The only difference is that it has taken them 5 years, finally, to earn their first gold record.
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0: 1987 is George Michael and Monkey, K-Todd 80s. A lot of folks have asked, what exactly is that song about? Now, does his lover have a bad habit, a vice, maybe another lover on the side, or is it really about his significant other having a real monkey? Now, all those possibilities are bad, but I think having a monkey would certainly kind of end the relationship for me. This is K-Todd 80s.
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0: Now, the real cool thing about being a musician is that even if you have a one-hit wonder, if you wrote the song and performed the song, anytime they play it on the radio, they get a couple of quarters or so. 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

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We'll get your song on. Maybe a birthday, a shout-out, or just a comment about the show. We'd love to hear from you.

80s and Notorious and Duran Duran playing some of the best party songs of the 1980s. Crank them up, sing along, and even dance to them. Nice day for a white wedding. Here's Billy Idol on K-Todd 80s.

0: 80s, it's a pretty big honor if you're asked to not only do a theme song for quite possibly one of the best trilogies in film history that happened in the 80s, but they also give you a part in one of the movies. Pretty big honor bestowed upon somebody coming up next. They did the hit song for the very first film of that trilogy, and they had a bit part in the movie. We'll tell you who it is coming up.
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0: Huey Lewis was riding pretty high in the 80s when it was time to start getting the film together for Back to the Future. Matter of fact, this was the theme song in the first film, and Huey Lewis even had a bit part. He was a judge at a talent show, if you recall.

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5: 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Baby Jane, this is Rod

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3: Another hour of nothing but the 80s, the best music ever made, in my humble opinion. Going back to 1989, Wilson Phillips starting their reign of musical dominance with soft rock. It's called Hold

We are K-Tide 80s. You know, every single week, the 80s rule. It's always living in my heart. It's in my mind. I'll hear commercials on TV. They're playing songs from the 80s.

0: In suburban Franklin Park, you'll find Midway Manufacturing feverishly turning out 350 Pac-Man games every day in three different cabinet styles. Pac-Man is known as the cute game. A voracious little yellow globe gobbles up golden dots and various kinds of fruit, all the while being pursued by four hungry monsters, which can themselves be eaten at crucial moments.
1: Todd, 80s.
2: And going back to the arcade, and how many quarters did I pump into the Pac-Man and Miss Pac-Man machine Galaga? I spent so much money, I could have probably bought a car. Maybe gotten a date, because girls prefer that, and not guys that pump quarters into Pac-Man machines. You want to be starting something? It's Michael Jackson at K-Todd 80s.

always in life, the immortal words of Michael Jackson in that song, Mama Say, Mama Sa, Mama Kusa. It could be a good password in your computer program. It could be a cool way to confuse people or to drive all your friends away. You take your pick. I can dream about you from Dan Hartman now.

0: Hartman on K-Todd 80's I Can Dream About. You happen to be part of a movie soundtrack. Do you remember Streets of Fire? I do. Wasn't a huge popular movie, but soundtrack was pretty cool. Now, coming up, we've got you two. They'll be telling us about the Joshua Tree, how cool the songs are, and they're excited about it coming up, and we'll play a song from that album coming up on K-Todd.
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1: Man, how quickly we turn our backs on formats of music. I'm talking about, you know, going from vinyl to cassette. And mixed in there somewhere, 8-tracks were popular. And then in about 83, 84, everybody was buying a CD player and thought that they were indestructible. But not the players, but the CDs themselves. As we found out, you scratch up a CD, it's done. So an expensive lesson to have learned, I guess. It's K-Todd 80's Obsession. This is Animotion

0: been 2 years since The Unforgettable Fire. Why has it been so long to have a new album coming out?
1: We just kind of forgot how to write songs and just went back to learn how to write songs and found out it took us about 2 years, but there's some good songs. You look lovely in bed, by the way, Paul.
0: Oh, thank you. I'm sure you do. Now, what sort of things have been inspiring you for this new album?
1: Well, right now it's you all the way. I don't know, it's a collection of songs. It's kind of like maybe like an old Beatles album was. There's no one point of view on the record. There's 11 different songs, 11 different points of view, and it's kind of all wrapped up in America, or a place very like America, and the good and the bad that lies in that continent. I haven't listened to the record that much myself since we just finished it, but so I might be able to answer the questions a little clearer in a few months, but I'm very pleased with the record. I think we all are.
2: K-Talk.

2 and Where the Streets Have No Name, famously done on their Super Bowl appearance, and that was the one just after 9/11. Very moving one at that. This is K-Todd 80s. Hello, is it me you're looking for? Here's Lionel Richie.

0: Todd Hades, no doubt you've probably seen the funny little memes and things on the internet where they have a picture of Lionel Richie that's on a telephone pole and across the top, "Hello, is it me you're looking for?" And then there's some numbers below that you can tear off and call in case you have, by the way. Coming up, it's a remake of a song that was popular in the 70s, and this very popular hair band, a good time party band, did a remake of it. That's on the way.
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0: This is Candyland, a place you pretend to visit when you play this game. The cards show you how to follow the path through Candyland. You'll discover the gingerbread plum tree, a rainbow pass, and gumdrop mountain. But be careful of the cherry pitfalls, and don't get stuck in molasses swamp. You don't have to know how to read or count to have loads of fun in Candyland. Candyland, a game for people 4 to 8 from Milton Bradley.
1: Were any of the cool kids playing Candyland? 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It's K-Todd 80s Spandau Ballet and the Ultimate Prom Slow Dance. It's true on K-Todd 80s.

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0: 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Magically taking you back to the 1980s via music, via memories. This is K-Todd 80s. I'm Todd, and she works hard for the money. You know, it's Donna Summer.

Yes, indeed, the 80s are back. Or more importantly, you're back in the 80s. It's K-Todd 80s. You don't drink. You don't smoke. What do you do? You're just a goody two-shoes. Here's Adam Ant. K-Todd 80s.

0: 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You might not want to invite them to dinner, but they sure have a way with a song.
1: The Clash led the second English musical invasion of America amidst almost as much acclaim and outrage as the Beatles. The only difference is that it has taken them 5 years, finally, to earn their first gold record.
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0: 1987 is George Michael and Monkey, K-Todd 80s. A lot of folks have asked, what exactly is that song about? Now, does his lover have a bad habit, a vice, maybe another lover on the side, or is it really about his significant other having a real monkey? Now, all those possibilities are bad, but I think having a monkey would certainly kind of end the relationship for me. This is K-Todd 80s.
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0: Now, the real cool thing about being a musician is that even if you have a one-hit wonder, if you wrote the song and performed the song, anytime they play it on the radio, they get a couple of quarters or so. 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

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We'll get your song on. Maybe a birthday, a shout-out, or just a comment about the show. We'd love to hear from you. K-Todd.

80s and Notorious and Duran Duran playing some of the best party songs of the 1980s. Crank them up, sing along, and even dance to them. Nice day for a white wedding. Here's Billy Idol on K-Todd 80s.

0: Tide 80s, it's pretty big honor if you're asked to not only do a theme song for quite possibly one of the best trilogies in film history that happened in the 80s, but they also give you a part in one of the movies. Pretty big honor bestowed upon somebody coming up next. They did the hit song for the very first film of that trilogy, and they had a bit part in the movie. We'll tell you who it is coming up.
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0: Huey Lewis was riding pretty high in the 80s when it was time to start getting the film together for Back to the Future. Matter of fact, this was the theme song in the first film, and Huey Lewis even had a bit part. He was a judge at a talent show, if you recall,

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you a story it's all about. 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I'd had a hard day at the office and the boss wasn't in town. 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
1: The Beatles, bring them on!
0: Then, for the next 6 years, blew the music world away. 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The Brunch with Joe Johnson.
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1: Well, my daddy left home when I was 3, and he didn't leave much to Ma and me. Just this old guitar and an empty bottle of booze. 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Well, he must have thought that it was quite a joke, and it got a lot of laughs from lots of folks. 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Well, I grew up quick and I grew up mean. My fists got hard, my wits got keen. Roamed from town to town to hide my shame. But I made me a vow to the moon and stars. I'd search the honky-tonks and bars and kill that

0: about him now and then, every time I try and every time I win. 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
0: Each day we have some weird news, some celebrity news, a lot of fun things we talk about, and quite often some fun guests as well. Also, we'll have some giveaways and, of course, great music from the 50s, 60s, and 70s every morning right here on NorthCoastGreatestHits.com.

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some of y'all never been down south too much. I'm gonna tell you a little bit about this so that you understand what I'm talking about. Down there we have a plant that grows out in the woods and the fields. Looks something like a turnip green. 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

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It's the most fun music ever made. 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

0: gentlemen, we have a big show, a real big shoe. Here is Elvis.
1: Man, I was tame compared to what they do now. Are you kidding? I didn't do anything. We just jiggle, you know.
2: I absolutely love the Blue Flake Connection. It is the highlight of my week.
3: I love you, honey. Oh, God.
4: I
3: love
4: you. And thank you for your show. Elvis would be mighty proud of it.
5: 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The Blue Flake Connection party, ladies and gentlemen. It's the coolest, most far-out place to be on the planet.

0: Welcome to Blue Suede Connection, everybody. I'm TL.
1: I'm Dan.
0: And we are excited this week to be... You fell right along with it. I like that.
1: Hey, yeah, I'm going.
0: I wanted to see if you would. Mm. Anyway, I'm really Dan.
1: I'm TL.
0: All right. Welcome to the show, everybody. We got to start things out weird every once in a while, and I thought that was a good opportunity to
1: You're
0: do
1: just
0: so.
1: Trying to catch me off guard.
0: That's what I like to do. Mm. That was from 1970. That was Tiger Man Mystery Train, little medley right there, which leads to what the show is about today here on Blue Suede Connection. It is the year 1970. So we're going to go into the studio with Elvis and rehearsal studios, and we're also going to go live on the stage with Elvis, all nice. In the year 1970. Now, of course, I'm going to share my usual silliness, like all the pop culture and popular words and phrases and their meanings from 1970.
1: All right.
0: Now, you're going to share the juice of the show. You always say you're the important stuff.
1: Mm-hmm.
0: I share the nonsense. You share the good stuff. What was Elvis doing in 1970? It was a big year for him. Mm-hmm. You're going to tell us all about that.
1: All righty.
0: And also, world events. What was going on around Elvis's world and our world at that time in the year of 1970? A lot of stuff went on in 1970.
1: Right.
0: Wouldn't you say?
1: Oh, yeah.
0: And you're going to say.
1: I'm looking at it right now. Yeah.
0: Yeah, you're going to say here in a little bit.
1: Yeah.
0: But again, it's 1970, and it's all about our man, Mr. Elvis Presley. Welcome to the party, everybody. We're going to kick it off with a classic, Cindy.
1: Nice.
0: Here on
1: Blue Suede Connection.

0: You know, it's funny how language through the decades, through the years, it always changes, lingos and things like that.
1: Oh, yeah, yeah.
0: And then a little while, I'm going to share some from 1970 words or that would have been popular and used a lot back then, or little phrases. But it is weird how much thing changes.
1: Right.
0: Like you and I were driving the other day and we saw somebody's license plate that said, just chillaxin'.
1: It's been years since I heard anybody even use that
0: term.
1: Yeah,
0: they combined chillin' with relaxin'.
1: Yeah.
0: You know? And I'm chillin'. That was a big phrase years ago.
1: Yeah, yeah.
0: But chillaxin', I think that's silly.
1: Just chillax.
0: But you know, there's other ones that I was just thinking, like cool beans.
1: Yeah.
0: Those certain ones annoy me. That's one of those that annoys me.
1: Really?
0: Hey, man, we're going to Disney World. Wow, that's cool beans. Have a good time. I don't like that. It sounds silly to me. You get what I'm saying.
1: Yeah.
0: And the ones that really pee me off.
1: Uh-oh.
0: It's called merchandise.
1: Oh, I know.
0: Merchandise. Not merch. Don't call it merch. Sell your merchandise. The kids call it merch now.
1: Yeah.
0: It's called merchandise. Always has been, always will be. The other one that bothers me is we've taken the letter T out of words. Even respectable news anchors I'm watching now will say important. This is a very important issue we're going to talk about today. There is a T in important. Important. Say it with me, TL. Important.
2: Get your letter.

0: Now, see, a very sensitive guy would be very upset with that lyric, you know, the bald head thing, but I've learned to adapt to it. I can deal with it. You know, I get the joke. I get the joke. I can laugh along with it.
1: Okay.
0: All right, I talked about those words. We're going to talk about that in just a moment after the break. Popular words used in 1970. Mm-hmm. And I know you can probably think of a few. We shared some in the past, but right. We're going to share. We rehash every once in a while here on Blue Sway Connection.
1: Absolutely.
0: It's okay to do that because we have new listeners happening all the time, which
1: There's
0: is exciting to us.
1: Always new listeners.
0: There you go. All right, we'll be right back.
1: After this message.
2: Millions believe in the power of prayer. What if God finally answered? What if he sent you your own personal angel? And what if that angel was Elvis Presley?
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5: What am I sound like this for? It's not necessary, just, you know. See, people have thought for a long time that that was a thing I do to try to be sexy and trying to stand up. That's all I guess. Brace myself.

0: Thank you. That was a groovy rendition right there, wasn't it, of Sweet Caroline?
1: Yeah, I do. Love his version.
0: You get what I'm doing right now, right?
1: Mm-hmm.
0: Groovy.
1: Mm-hmm.
0: Groovy was a very popular word in 1970.
1: It sure was.
0: And groovy means excellent or wonderful, mm-hmm. for those following along, okay? Far out. It was also a very far out tune.
1: Yeah.
0: Far out means something very neat or mind-blowing. Nice. I don't know if it was mind-blowing, but it was far out, you know. All right, do you know what it means to boogie?
1: Dance.
0: To dance energetically to music. Mm-hmm. There you go.
1: Boogie, woogie, woogie.
0: All right, let's book it, baby. What's that mean?
1: Leave.
0: Know? Let's
1: get out of there.
0: Run away very fast, yes. Mm-hmm. All right, catch you on the flip side.
1: See you tomorrow.
0: It's a way to say goodbye, but here's a little bonus to this one. Mm-hmm. Do you know where that phrase came from?
1: I thought that was a 50s phrase, actually.
0: Probably so. It came from flipping vinyl records from DJs in the early days.
1: All right, yeah.
0: Now on the flip side, a Heartbreak Hotel. You know?
1: Yeah, right.
0: All right, dynamite.
1: Another way to say far out.
0: Yeah, popular expression for something amazing.
1: Mm-hmm.
0: Jimmy Walker from Good Times certainly made
1: that
0: a popular word.
1: Yes.
0: And bummer. Do you know what a bummer is?
1: It's a disappointment.
0: Yep, or a bad experience. You're just yeah, exactly.
1: I'm so bummed out.
0: You know all these things. You're smart that.
1: I was a 70s kid, so what can
0: I say?
1: There
0: you go. Luke Bryant, very popular, well-known country singer. He's one of us, and he's going to tell you about it right now.
2: Mm. You're a huge fan of Elvis.
3: Oh, I mean, to grow up, I had like the Elvis 33, and it was from, you know, Elvis at the Hilton, and they did a live album, and like, just, I was a kid, like, in my room, listening to Elvis live from Las Vegas. That was, like, one of my primary records.
2: Show me an impression. You got a good one?
3: All right, well, I don't know. You know the wonder, when no one else can understand me. Oh, I gotta get my, I guess I'll never know the reason why you love me like you do.
2: Okay.

0: That's good stuff right there on Blue Suede Connection.
1: Woo!
0: We're doing 1970 today, baby. It's good music, isn't it?
1: It's one of my favorite years.
0: Yeah, and it's a great time in his life. We've talked about this in the past. After 69, when he opened up in Vegas, he got re-energized. And I think in 69, he's just getting started. He's figuring it out.
1: Mm-hmm.
0: In 1970, when he's on that stage, he is completely the master.
1: Oh, yeah.
0: Not that he wasn't in 69.
1: Mm-hmm.
0: But I think in 70, he just was really... He figured out what worked, what didn't.
1: He learned, perfected it, yeah.
0: Even his breathing was better.
1: In a short period of time. Oh, yeah.
0: And if you listen to the 69 stuff, all right, my next song is going to get... He's trying so hard.
1: Yeah.
0: And he... kick butt, but in this he's like, all right, I got this, man. I'm gonna sing this.
1: He's
0: now
1: in shape.
0: Gonna,
1: yeah, his lungs are in shape now. Yeah.
0: All right, well, we hope you're having a good time here with Blue Suede Connection. We do this because we want you to have a good time.
1: Mm-hmm.
0: And we celebrate the man and the music the best we can here on Blue Suede Connection. And there's so many other ways you can be involved with the show.
1: Right now, Facebook is the best way. Mm-hmm. If you type in Blue Suede Connection, the search bar will pop right up. Also, we have YouTube and Instagram and X. We have a lot of other places, but also BlueSuedeConnection.com.
0: That's the heart of the whole thing, isn't it?
1: Yeah, absolutely.
2: How about a new record, ladies and gentlemen? And I'd like to do it for you now.

0: I don't even remember it, man.
1: Grab yourself a bottle of pop, because Blue Suede Connection will be right back. Shazam!
2: Through his deeply personal insights, Stan fought his way back to health. This raw story offers an encouraging look inside obesity.
3: I think we all have a giant in us, but we all just have to control that giant. You know, your giant might be drugs, your giant might be something else. Some have been able to tame that giant from the beginning, and many haven't. I was one who lost control and let the giant control me, but I got it back.
2: The Giant in Me, Getting My Life Back by Daniel Hawthorne. Available wherever books are sold.
4: This is Crystal from Waterloo, Iowa. And I absolutely love the Blue Suede Connection. It is the highlight of my week. Thank you for playing Elvis's greatest hits and all the fun things. I love to hear his laugh. It just makes my day. Thank you.
5: So, So anyway,

0: A real quick version of All Shook Up there.
1: Nice.
0: A whole minute and 7 seconds of All Shook Up there live in 1970 at the International Hotel in Las Vegas. All right, baby, I'm going to turn the mic over to you. Tell us something.
1: All right, we're going to talk about 1970 world events.
0: Oh, right.
1: Yeah, you know, the funny thing, my very first impression as I'm reading over this is how we're still struggling with a lot of this stuff.
0: Oh, I'm sure, yeah.
1: Yeah, and so much of what I'm about to read is happening on different levels or with different things today.
0: Okay.
1: Which kind of gave me a little bit of hope because it means we've been here before.
0: Right.
1: All right, so of course we had the Vietnam War.
0: Well, yeah.
1: That was happening. There was a lot of protests going on.
0: Oh, yeah.
1: Especially the Kent State shootings.
0: Oh, yeah.
1: Yeah, where several people died in protest, which is sad. Then you have the environmentalist movement that started. Earth Day was on April 22nd.
0: I remember that as a kid, seeing all that kind of stuff.
1: Did you? Yeah, do you?
0: I remember the pollution commercials that was on
1: TV. Yes, Environmental Protection Agency had started.
0: Mm-hmm.
1: Yeah, so there was a far more focus on that.
0: Right.
1: Women's rights, of course, was happening.
0: Oh, yeah.
1: Women were striking for equal pay and equal employment.
0: Right.
1: So, of course, the Beatles broke up April 10th of that year. That was a big thing.
0: Yeah, a lot of people devastated there.
1: Yeah. Music charts. The biggest thing on the chart at the time was Simon and Garfunkel's Bridge Over Troubled Water.
0: Mm, we may have to play that by Elvis later on.
1: Yeah. And big acts, live acts on stage were like The Who and Zeppelin.
0: Yeah.
1: They were really big. Now, this was, I do not remember this, but it reminds me of things that are going on now, and it's called the Me Decade.
0: Okay.
1: So author Tom Wolfe, who I do remember that name, he had written some books about self-expression and individualism, and he coined the phrase the Me Decade, and it was a massive cultural shift for the time.
0: Uh-huh.
1: Yeah, so hey, we're still doing that. We had our first commercial microprocessor, which was Intel.
0: Okay.
1: 4004 was their product. Space exploration, we had Apollo 13 lunar mission, which of course didn't go off very well. We had the Luna 17 landing from the Soviets, the first unmanned roving vehicle on the moon. Another interesting, Miss World pageant was disrupted by women's lib protesters. Sounds like something that would happen today.
0: Sure does.
1: And as far as the world's environment, which we always talk about, the stuff that's happening means that the world's going to be ending soon. Mm-hmm. In 1970, they had the tropical cyclone that hit Bangladesh and killed over 500,000 people. A massive earthquake in Peru. I mean, you know, if you look at everything that's happening, it's still happening.
0: Right.
1: Nothing has changed.
0: Right. Yeah. Very interesting. Yeah. Very good stuff.
1: Very bizarre. I don't know if it's hopeful or sad.
0: It's hopeful. Because we're becoming better people. I hope we're becoming better people.
1: I hope we are.
0: Well, we are here on Blue Suede Connection. All of us at this party, we're good people, aren't we?
1: Exactly.

looks something like a turnip green. 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

0: 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Right back me.
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2: Well, it's about time you got here.
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0: Oh, yeah. That's the one that got him out there. That's the one that caused him to skyrocket to the top with Heartbreak Hotel.
1: That's right.
0: Originally 1956, but that was the 1970 version there in Las Vegas at the International Hotel. Mm-hmm. Welcome to hour number two, everybody, the Blue Suede Connection. We are focusing on the year 1970 today on the show. Mm-hmm. Everything's about that year. Everything's about Elvis Presley, of course.
1: Exactly.
0: And I've been sharing nonsense as always, and I'm going to share more nonsense. I got funny words we're going to talk about after a while.
1: Okay.
0: As if the last one wasn't enough, I got more funny words, okay?
1: Okay.
0: And, of course, pop culture as always. And you're going to talk about what Elvis was doing throughout that year of 1970. It was a very busy year for him, wasn't it?
1: Yeah, it sure was. Yeah.
0: You know, he kicked the movies. They were all done now. And it's 1970. Mm-hmm. I'm performing live again. I'm in that studio. I'm living life to the fullest.
1: Yep.
0: And you're going to tell us all about it. But right now, let's enter into the rehearsal studio for a little Johnny B. Good and get back into some great music here on Blue Suede Connection. Welcome, everybody, to the party.

0: this world? I don't know. I saw a Pharaoh's daughter bring Moses from the water. I licked the guy that said it isn't so.
1: I don't know if you remember this, but back in 1970, there were only three television networks.
2: Oh, yes, I remember that.
1: ABC, NBC, and CBS. And I also remember, I don't know if you remember this, that the TV would go off at midnight.
2: Oh, yes.
1: The Star Spangled Banner would play, and then it would be just go to,
2: yeah,
1: to
2: do you
1: the,
2: remember we were talking about this the other day, that ad that would say, do you know where your children are?
1: Yeah, yeah, yeah. Back in the old days. Anyway, made me think of that as I'm going to read this. The top 10 TV shows of 1970.
2: Mm-hmm.
1: And the networks, like I said, were very competitive. There's only three, and they were all vying to have the hottest shows.
2: Mm-hmm.
1: So coming in at number 10, The FBI on ABC. Number 9, Bonanza on NBC. Mm-hmm. Medical Center, I remember my mom used to watch that, was on CBS. That's number 8 on the list.
2: Mm-hmm.
1: Number 7, an Elvis favorite, Hawaii Five-O from CBS. Number 6, the ABC Movie of the Week. I remember that. It was always something different.
2: Right.
1: Anything. Sometimes it was theatrical films that they cut and made them for television where they could be put on TV.
2: Right.
1: They cut all the nude scenes and the bad language out, you know, and they made it edited for time. And then again, they would do their own movies. They would create new films. So
2: right, right.
1: Thought that was interesting. All right, coming in the top 5, Gunsmoke on CBS is number 5. Ironside is number 4 from NBC. Here's Lucy, CBS, number 3. The Flip Wilson Show was on NBC. That was number 2. The biggest, most popular show in 1970 came from ABC, and it was Marcus Welby, MD. I remember that very well.
2: Yeah.
3: The Beatles songbook, ladies and gentlemen.

0: Thanks for joining the party, and it's only just begun with a whole lot more happening right after this.
1: Millions believe in the power of prayer. What if God finally answered? What if he sent you your own personal angel? And what if that angel was Elvis Presley?
2: Come here, sit down, honey. I'll behave.
3: Eternal Flame, a novel by Patricia Garber, available on Amazon.
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0: Yeah, I love that song. I like the recorded original from the 50s, and I like him doing it live, and they're in Vegas. It's
1: right.
0: Fun song. Mm-hmm. All right, speaking of fun, let's talk about Elvis, baby. Tell us what was going on in the life and times of Elvis in 1970.
1: All right, so all this information comes from Graceland.com, by the way.
0: All right.
1: We're going to start in January, February of 1970. Elvis returns to the International for another month-long engagement. This time, he breaks his own records.
0: Cool. Go, Elvis, go.
1: Also, they are recording on stage in February, and it is shipped out in June. It reaches number 13 on the album charts.
0: Nice album, too.
1: Yes, it is. February and March, there's a press conference on the 27th in Houston about the Houston Astrodome shows. Two shows to follow on February 28th and March 1st. There's also a closing press conference and banquet following, which I wasn't really aware of.
0: No.
1: We should try to see if we can find out anything about that.
0: We've seen the opening, like you said.
1: I've never seen a closing press conference. Yeah, that is something to look forward. He is presented at that press conference and banquet with his recent gold record awards.
0: Nice.
1: And apparently it was an armload. That's what it says here. Okay. April 20th, 1970, the single The Wonder of You is released. It hits number 9.
0: We heard that.
1: Mm-hmm. June 1970, Elvis is in Nashville. He's recording Elvis Country and Love Letters from Elvis.
0: You're hearing all the music from that.
1: Mm-hmm. July and August, he goes back to Vegas for what the Colonel calls the Elvis Presley Summer Festival.
0: Right, yeah.
1: Yeah, another month-long engagement. He opens August 10th, closes in September.
0: Mm-hmm.
1: MGM is also on hand to start filming Elvis That's the Way It Is, with an album also released to come with the same title.
0: Nice.
1: Late September, Elvis takes his show on a 9-city tour. It's a smashing success, the first tour since 1957. MGM films portion of the first show on this tour to use for Elvis That's the Way It Is.
0: Mm-hmm.
1: Elvis has recording sessions later that month in Nashville to finish up the albums that he started in June. In October, Elvis buys his first Stutz Blackhawk 1971 model. In October 19th, later that month, he orders the first 12 TCB necklaces.
0: Oh, okay.
1: They're picked up from Schwartz and Ablesser. I can't probably say that. Jewelers in Beverly Hills.
0: Sounds good to me.
1: November 11th, Elvis That's the Way It Is. It opens, and it's Elvis's 32nd film.
0: Mm-hmm.
1: It gets good reviews and good box office.
0: Nice.
1: An album of the same title is released, but only one song, I Just Can't Help Believing, is actually from a stage performance included in the film.
0: Right.
1: The other songs are studio recordings, some of which Elvis performed live. The album peaks at number 21.
0: Good.
1: December 4th, Elvis and Priscilla buy another home in California on Montevideo Drive for $339,000.
0: Oh, pocket change.
1: Yeah, now it's probably like $5
0: million.
1: And then we close out the year with Elvis's famous visit with President Richard Nixon at the White House. And today, copies of that meeting is still the most requested document of our nation's archives.
0: Very good. Busy boy in 1970, wasn't he?
1: He sure was.

There was a guy who said one time, "You never stood in that man's shoes or saw things through his eyes or stood and watched with helpless hands while the heart inside you dies. So help your brother along the way, no matter where he starts. For the same God that made you made him too, these men with broken hearts." I'd like to sing a song along the same line.

0: made connection will return just as fast as you can say Bonzo.
1: Millions believe in the power of prayer. What if God finally answered? What if he sent you your own personal angel? And what if that angel was Elvis Presley?
2: Honey, if you're going to sit there and stare at me, I might as well go to bed.
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0: That's one of those power songs right there.
1: Right, yeah, it's a good song.
0: He did a lot of those power songs there in 70, didn't he? You heard them all today on Blue Suede Connection.
1: Sure did.
0: That's why you need to make that connection every week so you can hear all this good stuff.
1: Yes.
0: And you hear good stuff like this, funny words and their meanings. Mm. Okay, I shared bumfuzzled with you all earlier with TL. Mm. I tried to bumfuzzle her and get her confused. All right, cattywampus.
1: Oh, yeah.
0: You know what that means?
1: It's awkward.
0: Yes, something not lined up correctly.
1: Yeah.
0: How about collywobbers?
1: No, that I don't know.
0: That's a weird feeling of nausea or, you know, or weirdness in your stomach. Yes.
1: Collywobbers, never heard of that.
0: Now, here's the one. I'm going to try to say this right. Flibbertigibbet. An excessively talkative or flighty person.
1: Okay.
0: All right. This is what I put out every week here on Blue Suede Connection. Gobbledygook.
1: I've heard that.
0: That's nonsense, gibberish, or overly complicated jargon. Wouldn't you say I'm full of that?
1: Yeah,
0: all right.
1: Yeah, yeah.
0: A kerfuffle. If you're in a kerfuffle, it's a commotion, fuss, or disorderly outburst.
1: Okay.
0: Okay, we all lollygag for once in a while. That's a waste of time or be lazy and dawdle. Yeah. This is probably what you think I am sometimes, a nincompoop. That's a silly, foolish person.
1: I do not.
0: Now, this is something I pull on you lots of times. Shenanigans.
1: Yeah.
0: That silly, mischievous behavior. And something that we hate to do every week on Blue Suede Connection, that is skedaddle. That means you depart or run away very quickly. But we're not, don't worry, we're not going to skedaddle yet. We're going to give you a few more songs, so here we go.

0: recorded in his Nashville sessions there in 1970. Elvis, if I were you.
1: All right.
0: All right, baby. We're going to have to do what we got to do, but we're going to say those popular words at the end of the show, the very end.
1: Uh-huh.
0: But before we say those words, share some of your words with our fine listeners and family out there.
1: Well, I just hope everyone's having a wonderful weekend, and I won't lollygag around and waste a bunch of your time like a big nincompoop, but we love you.
0: All right, folks, stay with me, TL. We're going to do this all again next week. Same bat time, same bat channel. Well, I said I got

0: serving the universe from the rock and roll capital of the world, Cleveland, Ohio, with the most fun music of the 50s, 60s, and 70s. This is WCLE-DB.
1: In Cleveland.
2: Hello again, everybody. I'm Wink Martindale. Welcome back to the history of rock and roll. This time around, we're going to explore the number one hits of 1968. That was the year Apollo 8 flew around the moon, TV's top show was Rowan and Martin's Laugh In, and a new musical opened on Broadway titled Hair. And that January, a parody of the Beatles' Lucy in the Sky with Diamonds hit number one. Remember this?

Hey, any song that mentions lemonade pies, cantaloupe pies, and your living bra can't be all bad. In fact, it was nothing but good for John Fred and his Playboy band out of Baton Rouge, Louisiana. Judy in Disguise was the very first number one hit of 1968, followed quickly by this.

0: The son of a French postal inspector, Paul Moriat, began playing music at the age 4. As a young adult, he formed his own dance band and was soon backing top French singers like Maurice Chevalier. In 1968, Love is Blue by Paul Moriat and his orchestra became the very first America number one hit recorded in France. Quite a difference between that and our next chart topper by The Doors featuring Jim Morrison. Keyboard man Ray Manzarek recalled,
1: "We were always trying to get back to the basic roots of reality and life itself. That's why Jim always referred to our music as primeval, going back into the past, the primordial primeval ooze that we all come out of. That's what we were always attempting to explore, to get back.

0: That was Hello, I Love You from The Doors. Just one of the 15 songs that hit number one in 1968. You're going to hear them all here on the History of Rock and Roll.
1: Every 40 seconds, a child is reported missing. 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
1: I'm Wink Martindale with the history of rock and roll, and we're reviewing the number one hits of 1968 on this edition, including one by a band formed at Leo Smith Junior High School. Rather than me do it, though, let's let their lead singer introduce the four components of this band. Mr. Bill, the mic.

Shortly after recording tightened up, Archie Bell was drafted and sent to Vietnam. There he got shot in the leg and was in a military hospital the week tightened up hit number one in the USA. We dance as good as we want? Well, Archie Bell couldn't even walk for a long time in 1968. At least, though, Archie Bell was alive when his record hit number one. 3 days after this next chart topper was recorded, its singer was killed when his plane crashed into Lake Monona.

Otis Redding and sitting on the dock of the bay. Otis was not the only one killed when his Beechcraft H-18 aircraft crashed on December 10, 1967. On board, too, were the Barkays, a funk band from Memphis, best known for their million-selling instrumental titled Soulfinger. Only one Barkay, Ben Cawley, survived the crash. He clinged to an airplane seat cushion to do so. Meanwhile, in 1968, Diana Ross and the Supremes needed a hit and got one. There was a-

0: idea of singing about a child born out of wedlock was pretty darn controversial, as was the fact that Love Child was recorded with only one Supreme present. Diana Ross cut the song back by a group of studio singers, the Adantes. In fact, the other Supremes weren't even invited to the session, which ticked them off no end. More 1968 chart toppers right after this.
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On this edition of the History of Rock and Roll, we're featuring the number one hits of 1968. What was the biggest number one hit that year? It was a song of solace.

0: Beatles' all-time biggest hit was Hey Jude, a song Paul McCartney wrote to comfort 5-year-old Julian Lennon, whose nickname was Jude. In 1968, Julian's father, John Lennon, deserted him and his mother, Cynthia Lennon, to pursue and marry Yoko Ono. The Beatles were at the peak of their fame in 1968, unable to enjoy much privacy, as rabid fans would do almost anything for any in-person glimpse of the Fab Four. Even Julian, once he grew up, had to move after busloads of fans turned up at his door.
1: I found this house with roughly an acre of land on the top, a flat acre of land, completely flat, on the very top of one of the mountains out there. But the only problem I had lately was instead of buses now, we'd have helicopters. I'd see them coming directly from the airport, and they'd literally fly 100 foot, if not less, above the house, just zoom around it and then take off and then do an aerial 360 round the property and then fly off again. And there's no other reason for them to be exactly where they are except for being nosy and getting some report for the news or some sleazy tabloid.
0: I'm Wink Martindale. The history of rock and roll continues now with perhaps the most moving song of 1960.

wasn't me. Mm-mm. So pretty, but so very sad. Honey was the biggest hit ever for Bobby Goldsboro. Bobby was a native of Marianna, Florida, who got his start as a backup musician for Roy Orbison. The song Honey was actually written by Bobby Russell, who later crafted The Night the Lights Went Out in Georgia for his then-wife, Vicki Lawrence. As for Bobby Goldsboro, he later hosted his own TV variety series, a great showcase for his two dozen hits. Next up, a song recorded as an afterthought. Out in South Africa, Hugh Masekela had won renown as a top jazz trumpeter. By contract, all his albums had to run at least 30 minutes. But when he turned in the tapes for one that ran 3 minutes short, Hugh was asked to cut one more filler tune. And he settled on Mr. Bull No. 5, a novelty number which started out with the sound of a cowbell. Hugh spent about an hour reworking the tune, which was set in a cow pasture. Thus, the new title, Grazin' in the Grass. You'll remember.

0: You Masekela could not believe it when Grazing in the Grass got released as a single, and was even more astounded when it hit number one in the summer of 1968. A year later, the Friends of Distinction added words to the tune, and their vocal version made Grazing in the Grass a hit all over again. More in a moment.
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0: I'm Wink Martindale, and the history of rock and roll continues now with more number one music from 1968. Here's one that comes from five guys from Oxford, Ohio, who specialized in something called psychedelic bubblegum. Ivan Brown was the lead singer of this group, called the Lemon Pipers.

the Lemon Pipers, and Green Tambourine. That was a song inspired by a newspaper story about an elderly street musician in front of a bank who collected money after playing his Green Tambourine. In 1968, Dion DiMucci scored his first big hit in 5 years with a bit of message music, his salute in song to lost champions of civil rights of note. Dion didn't write this song. Instead, it came from the pen of Dick Holler, who, believe it or not, also wrote Snoopy versus the Red Baron.

Abraham Martin and John from Dion, who had begun his career as a hit maker back in 1958 as lead singer of the Belmonts. 33 hits would follow, including his solo success with songs like Abraham Martin and John. In 1968, Dionne Warwick scored with a theme from Valley of the Dolls, the film version of a best-selling novel by Jacqueline Susann. The movie starred Patty Duke, Barbara Parkins, and Sharon Tate.

0: That was Dionne Warwick and the theme from The Valley of the Dolls, a movie even author Jacqueline Susson admitted she hated. If you want to learn more about the motion picture, it's covered in a book titled The 50 Worst Films of All Time. Well, the tune was good, as was a number one hit for the Rascals, featuring singer-songwriter Felix Cavalieri.
1: I had been working for Robert Kennedy's campaign, and, you know, we had just been dealt a blow with Martin Luther King's assassination. That was a major event in our lifetime. And a lot of us thought, rightly or wrongly, I don't know, we'll never know, that we needed a change. You know, we needed to get away from what was happening prior to that. And we saw in Robert Kennedy a rebellious type of change that a lot of us were looking forward to. That was taken from us abruptly. And it just struck me, it struck a chord, and I said, man, gotta make a statement, gotta say something. Just come on, man. You know, people gotta be free. I mean, is this so simple? You know, why can't it be? You know, and that's just how

0: came back to, you know, reality, which was the recording studio with the record company. They said, well, what are you doing that for? And I says, because we have to. They said, no, you don't. Yes, we do. So that song was number one in all of the oppressed countries and cities of the world. And that really meant a lot to me. Hong Kong, those days, South Africa, Berlin. You know, it was, so, you know, it's something that you can just kind of hang your head on and say, okay, all right, that's what we said, all right, and we meant it.
1: Our review of the number one hits of 1968 will continue in a moment. But first, let's recall one of that year's groundbreaking groups. Our resident rock historian, Gary Thoreau, recalls.
2: They only had one big hit, but what a hit. All 17 minutes of it.
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2: That's Doug Engel of Iron Butterfly. In a moment, more of their words and music on the history of rock and roll.
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2: Iron Butterfly won their fame in 1968 with a 17-minute song, Inagata Da Vida. Their bass player, Lee Dorman, remembered that record and its famous drum solo by Ron Bushy.
5: Every time he gets off of the music, he turns his head to the left, closes his eyes, and has no idea from that, but it's right on. But he's gone. He has left us.
2: Actually, the other guys left Ron. After his famous drum solo began, the others wandered out of the studio and stayed out for several minutes. When they finally wandered back, he was still playing. So they sat down, picked up their instruments, and helped Ron finish the tune. Afterwards, the amazed recording engineer asked, "What was that song?" He got a slurred response, so he asked again. And when he still couldn't understand, he just shrugged and wrote out phonetically on the tape box what the title sounded like. Inagata Da Vida, instead of the original title, which was In the Garden of Eden. While a three-minute edit of Inagata Da Vida did become a hit single in 1968, most fans went for the full-length album version, which filled up a whole LP side. The album went on to sell over 4 million copies, making it Atlantic Records' top-selling LP until Led Zeppelin came along. And as for Iron Butterfly, well, they never came close to topping Inagata Da Vida, despite some creative ideas. In 1970, a later member, Mike Panera, offered this unusual suggestion.
6: Down there, you know, under the ocean, man, there's just a whole different mental trip happening. Get a diving bell and get the whole group down, you know, together. Just go down about 40 or 50 feet and stay down there like a few days, you know, and write. So we're going down there without, you know, just with some water. We're not even going to take any food so we don't get hung up, you know, eating or anything like that. Wasting energy. And we're just going to sit down and get into each other and write. And hopefully that tune will be on our next album.
2: Sad to say, that never happened, as the group broke up weeks later in 1971. I'm Gary Thoreau, remembering Iron Butterfly on the history of rock and roll.
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1: In Cleveland.
2: I'm Wink Martindale. The history of rock and roll continues now with the only solo star to hit number one, both with an instrumental titled Rise, and as a vocalist with this song.

Herb Alpert spent the 60s leading the Tijuana Brass, an instrumental studio group made up mostly of Herb Alpert, overdubbed many times. In 1968, Herb starred in a TV special, The Beat of the Brass, and in one scene, shot on the beach at Malibu, he sang to his wife. Herb never intended to release the song, This Guy's in Love with You, as a single, but after so many people demanded it after the telecast, Herb did. And it shot number one almost overnight. Director Mike Nichols asked Paul Simon to write music for a new Dustin Hoffman movie. Paul said he was too busy, but did let Mike place a few old Simon and Garfunkel album tracks on the soundtrack. Finally, Paul agreed to write one new number for the movie, based on a character Dustin Hoffman interacts with on screen. That character was his girlfriend's mother, portrayed by Anne Bancroft. In real life, by the way, Anne was less than 6 years older

0: Mrs. Robinson earned Simon and Garfunkel the Grammy Award for Record of the Year in 1968. It might have also won an Oscar for Best Song, but wasn't even considered. And the reason for that, Simon and Garfunkel never even bothered to fill out the paperwork required to submit their song. Marvin Gaye was busy in 1968, too. He recorded a song called Just What's Happening, and for the flip side of that single, just threw on his own version of an old Gladys Knight hit. He never expected, though, for DJs to turn his record over, but did they ever?
1: I never thought a great deal about it. I heard it through the grapevine after recording it. I had no idea that it was going to sell as many records as it did. In fact, I wasn't too optimistic about it at all. I had no idea that it would be released and that it would sell nearly 4 million records.

0: Marvin Gaye, and I Heard It Through the Grapevine. Great record. The very last number one record of 1968. So, as we've heard all 15 chart toppers of that year, and we have a little time left, let's check out a few tunes which peaked at number two in 1968. That's next.
1: Every 40 seconds, a child is reported missing. 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
0: I'm Wink Martindale, and the history of rock and roll continues with songs that reached not number one, but number two, which ain't bad, in 1968. One, the true story of a love affair ending, was recorded in one single take by legendary actor Richard Harris.

LA's MacArthur Park was where songwriter Jimmy Webb romanced Susie Horton until she left him to marry a cousin of Linda Ronstadt. That wedding took place in MacArthur Park, with Jimmy there but hiding in a shed. True story. It began to rain, and out the shed window, Jimmy watched the wedding cake melt in the downpour. The loss of his true love also sparked Jimmy Webb to write another song made famous by the Brooklyn Bridge, The Worst That Could Happen. In 1968, Mason Williams was a TV writer on the Smothers Brothers Comedy Hour. He also was a skilled musician who wrote this in case anyone ever wanted to hear him play classical guitar. As the tune was fuel for his ambitions, he first called it Classical Gasoline. While recording it, that title got shortened a little bit to simply Classical Gas.

0: number, huh? Classical Guess. Number two music in 1968 for Mason Williams. That record earned Mason two, not one, but two Grammy Awards for Best Instrumental Composition and Best Contemporary Top Performance Instrumental. In 1968, record producer Shelby Singleton was handed a tune he was sure, absolutely positive, would become a hit if he could find just the right sassy lady to sing it.
1: I have to hear a demo by Jeannie C. Riley. A disc jockey friend of mine played who was managing her at that time. And I asked to talk to me if, what kind of personality she had, what she's been like, so forth. I thought she had the voice, but I didn't know what she had the personality to carry through. I played her the song. She didn't like the song, like most artists first hear. We cut it over Friday night. Matching it on Clarity Morning, Clarity Night, I Ship and Records.

Jeannie C. Riley recorded Harper Valley PTA in only two takes. Why two when the first one was perfect? Well, as Laugh-In on TV had popularized the phrase, "Sock it to me," after take one, it was suggested they change the last line of the song, and so they did. If you were at a party in 1968, chances are the good time fun was on thanks to the

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2: 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What artist was shot in the hand? 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And who had the number one record this week in 1973? 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
0: USA. I'm Wink Martindale with the history of rock and roll, and right now we're checking out some hits of 1968 that almost reached number one, but instead peaked at number two. One such tune was credited to a man who wasn't even on the recording. This is what happened. It seems producer Jesse James wrote a tune called Love Is All Right, and he hired a man named Cliff Nobles to sing it. Well, after the session held in Frank's Virtue Studios on North Broad Street in Philly, the record company needed something to put on the flip side. Rather than pay to record anything else, the label chose to just remove Cliff's vocal and release the instrumental backing track of Love Is All Right. Without the voice of Cliff Nobles, it was noted that the resulting instrumental had kind of a loping rhythm, a rhythm which matched a new dance taking off in Chicago. The instrumental was then retitled to match that dance, and the title became The Horse.

0: horse, Cliff Nobles and Company. That sold 2 million copies in 1968 for Cliff and the Company, even though Cliff himself was not even present on that hit. It was a different story for Gary Puckett and the Union Gap, five guys discovered by Jerry Fuller.
1: They were playing in a place called the Quad Room in San Diego, which was a bowling alley lounge. And I called them and I said, I'll be down Saturday night to listen to you. I went down Friday night instead. And I sat in the audience, they had no idea I was there. And come to find out, they were coasting that night so they could save the chops for the next night. And I really dug Puckett's voice, so I talked to them. They dug the idea of recording, so I brought contracts back down a week later and signed them up.

0: Gap with Lady Willpower, another song which climbed to number 2 in 1968. And we got a few more next as we continue with the history of rock and roll.
1: Every 40 seconds, a child is reported missing. 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
0: I'm Wink Martin. Dale, and the history of rock and roll continues with more 1968 music that peaked at number 2. In the mid-60s, a lot of cowboy movies were produced in Europe, mostly Spain and Italy, which I guess explains how they came to be known as spaghetti westerns. One of the best was The Good, the Bad, and the Ugly, starring Clint Eastwood and Lee Van Cleef. Ennio Morricone composed its title theme, which became a hit in the hands of Hugo Montenegro.

That was The Good, the Bad, and the Ugly from Hugo Montenegro, his orchestra and chorus. Hugo, who scored many movies himself, was as surprised as anybody when his version of that tune became a hit single. By the way, the whistling on The Good, the Bad, and the Ugly was by Muzzy Marcellino, who also led the band on Art Linkletter's TV show House Party on CBS. Remember earlier we played Bobby Goldsboro's number one hit, Honey? Bobby Russell wrote that, as well as this next tune, in the belief that people were looking for true-to-life story songs with real depth to them. Try this one.

0: gotta love that. You gotta love O.C. Smith singing Little Green Apples. He was born O.C., O-C-I-E, O.C. Smith in Mansfield, Louisiana. O.C. recorded the song just to fill up one of his LPs. A DJ in Detroit started airing it off the album, and the request lines went nuts. O.C. Smith wound up with the biggest hit record of his entire career. So let's close with one final gem, which peaked at number two in 1968. John Kay of Steppenwolf recalled the visual appeal of his band, famed for creating heavy metal thunder.
1: I dress with a conservative flash offstage, but on stage we wear costumes which were designed partially by us, partially by Bill Whitten of Workroom 27 Los Angeles, who does also Elton John, and the costumes really are an extension of each individual.

0: Born to Be One from Steppenwolf. The year was 1968. The history of rock and roll is written by Gary Thoreau, engineered by Peter Gould. I'm Wink Martindale. Please join us next time for more from the history of rock and roll.
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2: The following very, very special program is brought to you in lively black and white on NBC.

moments. And the room is filled with that beautiful, musty smell of old records. I'm Chubby Joe Madigan, and I welcome you down in my basement. We've got the lights dimmed down low with the blue hue radiating from the neon clock on the wall. So grab a beverage, have a seat on the black leather sofa, and let's crank it up.

The Beach Boys and their debut single from 1961. It's Surfin', and they are certainly surfing on Lake Erie. And somebody once said there's no surf in Cleveland. Ha! I've seen it with my own eyes, friends. I am Jubba Joe Madigan. I welcome you down to the basement where I play for you the lost, the forgotten, and the classics of the 1960s and early 1970s. It's hot outside and it's warm down in the basement. Summer is in full swing. It's 73 degrees down in the basement and we don't even have the heat on. We also don't have central air in the house either. The dehumidifiers, yeah, I got two of them now, they're working overtime, so it feels comfortable down in the basement. But I know we'll make things even better for you right now, and that would be an ice cold beverage. Here you go, my friend. This one is for you. And speaking of the Beach Boys, 2 weeks ago I had a question about the Beach Boys, and a couple of you called me out on this question. So let me reread the question from 2 weeks ago. He is the longest tenured non-family member of the Beach Boys. The answer, Bruce Johnston. Some of you said, well, wait a second, Joe, what about Al Jardine? Hasn't he been a member of the Beach Boys a lot longer? Well, that's where it gets a little dicey. Because Al Jardine was a member of the Beach Boys from 1961 until 1998. He did reunite for the 50th anniversary tour back in 2012, but has since been touring as Al Jardine and the Pet Sounds Band. So technically not a member of the Beach Boys, because somehow, someway, Mike Love got the rights to tour as the Beach Boys. And we can go deep into the weeds on that one, but I really don't want to. So for those of you wondering about the trivia question from 2 weeks ago, there is a bit of clarification, which I should have provided back then. Okay, and many of you probably didn't even listen to the show 2 weeks ago, but that's okay. I know there are many of you that listened to the show last week, and you really enjoyed the 4th of July special, and I'm very happy to hear that. And I'm very happy you are back again this week for another 2 hours of the good sounds down in the basement. Now, for this week's trivia question, this one is an interesting one. On July 11th, 2023, a Michigan jury ruled that a 2014 document found between this legend's couch cushions was a valid will to her multi-million dollar estate. Can you name her? The answer after this.

Broken Baby and Glorious Mono Power Mountain with Mississippi Queen. And she certainly was a queen. On July 11th, 2023, a Michigan jury ruled that a 2014 document found between this legend's couch cushions was a valid will to her multi-million dollar estate. Can you name her? This one is hard to believe, but it's true. The Queen of Soul wrote her will in a notebook and stuffed it between her couch cushions, which was later discovered, and it was ruled a valid will. So the next time somebody tells you that you are written in the will in pencil, you might want to think about putting that will and stuffing it in between the couch cushions so that it can never be revised. Here's the Queen of Soul, Aretha Franklin.

0: The Basement Studio Line is open 24 hours a day, 7 days a week, 365 days a year. 440-941-7075. You can also text that number, 440-941-7075. Let's go to the Basement Studio Line. Hi, who's this?
1: Hey, Jumpin' Joe. This is John Bitter from the wonderful, beautiful downtown Wickliffe, Ohio.
0: John Bitter and beautiful downtown Wickliffe, Ohio. It's great to hear from you, my friend. What's going on?
1: I was wondering if you could play the Attack Color of My Mind.
0: Ooh, I dig it. Some British psychedelic sounds for you now. The Attack and Color of My Mind down in the basement.

when all I did was listen to disc 4 of the Nuggets box set, The Dovers and What Am I Going to Do? Here's another song from disc 4 of the Nuggets box set from San Francisco, Harbinger Cove.

That is last week's mystery record, a song that Mod Mike played for me when I visited him in St. Louis. Mod Mike, by the way, hosts a fantastic radio show called Music to Move You every week at workingclassradio.com. You must check it out. So as he's spinning this record for me, he's telling me that he believes this version of the song is how Obladee Oblada was supposed to sound, but the Beatles just couldn't get that sound right. What do you think, friends? Do you agree? I do. And by the way, playing guitar on that song was none other than Dwayne Allman. I kid you not. I just found out myself, thanks to Hunter in Cleveland, who also got last week's mystery record. So who is it? Who is it that is singing that song? I gave you a clue last week. I said he had a hit in the summer of 1967, and some may consider him a one-hit wonder, mainly because they forget about his other top 20 hit, Funky Street. The man I'm talking about is Arthur Conley. That was Arthur Conley doing Obladee Oblada, and of course, this was his big hit from the summer of 1967.

0: of Otis Redding, Arthur Conley had a tribute song to Otis Redding, which is on the B-side of Obla Dee Obla Da, called Otis Sleep On, which was recorded shortly after Otis Redding's tragic death in December of 1967. Well, as that record was playing, the lovely Mrs. Madigan came downstairs to visit us here in the basement, and she brought us a bowl of guacamole and some chips. So not only can you enjoy your beverage on the black leather sofa, you can now enjoy some chips and guacamole. If that doesn't float your boat, I'm sure we can go out to Lawson's and get some of that dip. Well, you're probably wondering if anybody got last week's mystery record. And the answer is yes. Congratulations goes out to Mark down in Fort Lauderdale, Florida, Carl in South Euclid, Ohio, Eric on the Cleveland's West Side, Hunter in Cleveland, and Raymond Stone in Telford, England. They all knew that Arthur Conley did that version of Obla Dee Obla Da. Stand by, friends. I have for you this week's mystery record coming up for you in the next hour, down in the basement.
1: It's time for
0: appearing on Upbeat on July 8th, 1967, the American Breed, the Childs, the Fifth Estate, Marvin Gaye and Tammy Terrell, the Jive Five, the Music Explosion, the Tremolos, and performing guests on Fallin' in Love, the Velvet Underground.

That is a live recording of the Velvet Underground doing Guess I'm Falling in Love. It is disputed whether or not that was recorded from the Upbeat Show or if it was recorded at a concert in New York. What say you? Here are the Childs, Child spelled C-H-Y-L-D-S, with their Cleveland hit, More Lovin'.

by Cat Stevens, the Tremolos, and a favorite from the summer of 1967, Here Comes My Baby. I'm Jumpin' Joe Madigan.

I dig all that glorious fuzz. The music explosion and the B-side of their debut single is called Stay By My Side. So what is their debut single? It's not what you think. It's actually...

classic from Marvin Gaye and Tammy Terrell from the summer of 1967. Here come the Marvelettes. They want in on this

1968 on Cleo Records, The Naturals with Baby You Got It. And I heard through the grapevine that Jimmy Manowitz of The Naturals listens to Jumpin' Joe's Basement Show from Seven Hills, Ohio. Fantastic. And last weekend, The Naturals reunited for a show at a car show in Independence, Ohio. Well, if there are more reunion concerts coming up from The Naturals, hopefully I'll know about it. I'll be sure to pass that information along to you. I'm Jumpin' Joe Madigan. I thank you for joining me today down in the basement where I play for you the lost, the forgotten, and the classics of the 1960s and early 1970s.

0: top 10 hit in Cleveland, Ohio on Wixie 1260 in 1967. That's Dick Whittington's Cats and their version of the Wicked Picket Classic. I am Jabba Joe Madigan, and not only am I serving up the good sounds down in the basement, I'm also serving up the beverages and some chips and guacamole, too, courtesy of the lovely Mrs. Madigan. And eating all those chips and guacamole is making me thirsty. How about you, friends? That's what I thought. It's time for another beverage, so let me grab the basement bottle opener and get you something nice and cold to drink. Here you go, my friend. This one is for you. And right now, it's time to go back to the basement studio line, which is open 24 hours a day, 7 days a week, 365 days a year. 440-941-7075. You can also text that number, 440-941-7075. And if you can't write that number down right now, remember this, basementradioshow.com, the official website of Jumpin' Joe's Basement Show. 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And standing by right now on the basement studio line is Raymond Stone from Telford, England. Hello, Raymond.
1: Joe's New York City, March 1967, the third Bardo, went on 5 years ahead of my time. Classic, that is.
0: It is indeed, and it is immortalized in the Nuggets box set. So we're going to switch gears now, and we're going to dig this one from 1967 from the third Bardo. I'm 5 years ahead of my time down in the basement.

Stones and glorious Mono Power. It's from their psychedelic period from 1967, the Rolling Stones with Citadel. Next week, we are going to celebrate like we did last month when we celebrated the 60th anniversary of June of 1966. Next week, we are going to celebrate the 60th anniversary of July of 1966 by playing all the great records that came out or were recorded in July of 1966. So keep that in mind as I play for you this week's mystery record. It's mystery record time. I'm going to play for you a record, and it's up to you to identify the band performing the song. Now, we only play for fun down in the basement, but if you win, I get to mention your name on the radio. So listen very closely and see if you can identify the band performing this song released in July of 1966.

British, but they're actually American. And you know this band, they actually had a classic immortalized on the Nuggets album. So if you know the band or have a good guess, call me, 440-941-7075, and be sure you leave your name and the town you'll listen to the show from. 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

0: maybe that mystery record made you think of another record. Well, call me. Let me know what record I can play for you. 440-941-7075. If you don't hear it next week, that's because it wasn't released or recorded in July of 1966. So I'll play it for you in 2 weeks. How does that sound? All right? All right. 440-941-7075. Let's see who's on the basement studio line. Hey, who's this?
1: Hey, group! It's the king of the basement dwellers!
0: All hail the basement dweller king! It's great to hear from you, my friend. What's going on?
1: This number one hit goes out to all the basement dwellers down there in Cleveland, Ohio. And also for you, Jumpin' Joe.
0: All right, sounds good.
1: This is a classic you all love and never forget. It's a little bubbly.
0: Uh-oh.
1: Because you got some bubble gum stuck to the roof of your mouth.
0: Quick, Joey Small.
1: Let's hit it, Joe, with the number one hit, Captain Groovy.
0: Yes!
1: Is Bubblegum Army doing Captain Groovy and his Bubblegum Army from that classic TV show cartoon that never was.
0: That's right.
1: And everybody, you got a great day up to 11.
0: This might be one of the coolest, if not the coolest, bubblegum record ever recorded with the

records, and they all have something in common. Do you have it now? I think you do, because some of these records sound like Beach Boy records. That's because all five of these songs were either written or co-written by Brian Wilson. Song number one, Paul Peterson with She Rides With Me. And that particular record was not only co-written by Brian Wilson, it was also produced by Brian Wilson. The song was later covered by a Cleveland, Ohio band called Joey and the Continentals, also known as the GTOs. Record number two, from 1963, The Honeys with The One You Can't Have. The Honeys featured Marilyn Rutherford, who later married Brian Wilson. Record number three on Boom Records, a foot stomper and a half from Deborah Swisher with a cover of the Beach Boys' You're So Good to Me. Record number four, the first number one surf rock record from 1963, Jan and Dean and Surf City, co-written by Brian Wilson. And finally, record number five from England on Pi Records, The Factotums, from July of 1966 with Here Today. Hey, next week we celebrate the 50th anniversary of July of 1966. So am I going to play that record again? You better believe it, along with all the great records recorded or released in July of 1966. I'm Jumpin' Joe Madigan, playing for you the lost, the forgotten, and the classics of the 1960s and early 1970s, down in the basement.

0: of sight. Inglorious Mono Power from 1967, Traffic and Paper Sun. I'm Chubba Joe Madigan, and you are hanging out with me down in the basement where I play for you the lost, the forgotten, and the classics of the 1960s and early 1970s. And I do take your requests. 440-941-7075. That is, unless you request Sweet Caroline by Neil Diamond, or Honey by Bobby Goldsboro, or MacArthur Park by Richard Harris. In that case, I ain't gonna play it. So request something good. 440-941-7075. Let's go back to the basement studio line. Hi, who's this?
1: Hey, everybody. This is Pen Pal Robin Lakewood, and you are listening to Jumpin' Joel Madigan. Down in his basement.
2: Sorry, Joe. I really love the promo. I've been listening to your archives, and a while back you played a song that blew my mind right out of my skull. Would you spin Steppenwolf, Hey Lordy Mama? Thanks, Joe.
0: Yeah, I can do that for you. And, Rob, you are the first one to ever call in to record a liner for me. I love it. Maybe it'll start a trend. Steppenwolf from 1970 with Hey Lotta Mama.

And it ends abruptly, just like that. The Illinois Speed Press from 1968 with Free Ride. I'm Jumpin' Joe Madigan, and we're going to continue to ride back in time down in the basement with the album version of Blues Images, Ride.

playing the Mono Power 45 version of the song. However, it cuts out about 30 seconds too soon, and you don't hear that killer guitar solo at the very end. And I was in the mood to hear it, so that's why I played the stereo album version for you today of Ride Captain Ride by Blues Image, a hit in 1970. Friends, next week we celebrate the 60th anniversary of July of 1966 by playing all the great records that were either recorded or released in July of 1966. And we are back to our regular show in 2 weeks, and I'll be happy to play your request. 440-941-7075. That is my phone number. You can call or

0: serving the universe from the rock and roll capital of the world, Cleveland, Ohio, with the most fun music of the 50s, 60s, and 70s. 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

0: submitted for your approval a period of time between January 1, 1960 and December 31st, 1969. 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
3: 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Well, we're going to see if we can fix that for you during the next 3 hours. I'm the real Don Steele on Live from...

this is groovy. Catch the beat now. Coming up next on Live from the 60s, we're going to have the Real Steel Rumor Department clear up some of those nasty ones floating around in this year of 1969. Right now, Tempting Temptations, talking about Cloud Nine. And so you get the gist of the story, we're going to start at the beginning. Fellas, anytime you're ready.

0: start?
1: Well, in 1969, birth control pills are selling like hotcakes. 1.5 billion birth control pills were sold this year, up from 9 million in 1960. Speaking of the ladies, women's equality is a major political issue. Hang in there, girls. It's about time. Rumor has it that a man by the name of Neil Armstrong, he's an astronaut, by the way, may very well be the first human to set foot on the moon. This event will be televised. We have a new city in New York State. It's called Woodstock, population 400,000. On the movie scene, rumor has it that Peter Fonda is set to star in a new motion picture called Easy Rider. Barbra Streisand is ready to tackle Funny Girl. You can also look for The Love Bug, Bullet, and Butch Cassidy in The Sundance Kid. Paul Newman is up for the part, and Robert Redford was just signed. John Wayne is a nominee for an Oscar this year for his role in True Grit. Way to go, Duke! Scientists are predicting that by the year 2525, if man is still alive, they may find babies being born in a long black tube. For more on that subject, we go to correspondent Zager and Evans. In-

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0: If you were Neil Armstrong, Mike Collins, or Ed Aldrin, you were 363 feet above launch pad 39A.
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5: 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Right on. Anybody get the first?

Thank you. I'm the real Don Steele on Live from the 60s. Isn't it a magic moment? You look in your lover's eyes, and just from that look, you can tell that they want to spend the rest of their life with you. Face it, buddy. You're nailed. This

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0: Live from the 60s, another world premiere. It's called Pinball Wizard. I seem to have misplaced the name of the artist, though. Let me check with my producer, MG. MG, who is performing this song?
1: That's right, Don.
0: No, tell me, who's performing this song?
1: Who's performing this song?
0: Why do I feel like I've lost control of this radio program? Who?
1: The who.
0: Who?
1: You got it. You're right again, Don.

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0: 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Your next stop will be
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1: In Cleveland.
0: The year is 1963.
2: For the first time, an agreement has been reached on bringing the forces of nuclear destruction under international control. This treaty is not the millennium.

This small planet, and we are all mortal.

0: body parts.
1: Well, here's how it looks in 1963. The Beatles made their 294th appearance at the Cavern Club in Liverpool, and rumor has it that this will be their last appearance at the club. They plan to go on to bigger and better things. We wish them well. Surf music is very big this year, thanks to groups like the Beach Boys, Jan and Dean, and the Surfaris. Some new groups coming on the scene soon will be the Rolling Stones, the Kinks, the Yardbirds, the Mindbenders, the Turtles, and get this, Herman's Hermits. I guess we're running out of names for acts, folks. It looks like Paul Anka, Brenda Lee, and Chubby Checker are all getting married soon. No, not to each other. Armed Forces tells us that the gross income at this point in Elvis Presley's career is estimated to be $20 million. Were you sitting down for that one? We have a new entry into the Guinness Book of World Records this year. The fastest selling album of all time, according to Guinness, is John Fitzgerald Kennedy, a memorial album. It's selling for 99 cents, and so far, it's sold 4 million copies in just 6 days. We have a song here by a new artist. They call him the Boy Genius. His name is Little Stevie Wonder. Let's give him a chance.

0: best doo-wop and street corner harmonies ever, make a cool Bobby B's doo-wop star. 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
1: And now we return to the year 1963. Governor George Wallace confronted the Deputy Attorney General of the United States, Nicholas Katzenbach, on the steps of the registration building at Tuscaloosa. Armed with a presidential order, Katzenbach's mission was to escort two black students into the university.
2: Wallace,

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1: You've just broken a radio time barrier. You're traveling through another decade. And now, submitted for your approval, the year 1963.

I speak to you tonight in a spirit of hope. Yesterday, a shaft of light cut into the darkness. Negotiations were concluded in Moscow on a treaty to ban all nuclear tests in the atmosphere, in outer space, and underwater.

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1: And if you're wondering how we got here, the answer, my friend, is blowing in the wind. And now for the question. Here's Peter, Paul, and Mary on Live from the 60s.

0: 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We'll continue in a moment.
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0: You're traveling through another decade. The year once again is 1963.

Azalea Jackson belted out spirituals as 200,000 civil rights marchers from 50 states jammed the area stretching from the Lincoln Memorial across the reflecting pool almost to the Washington Monument. August 28th, 1963.

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1: Starting in New York City at about 5:30 this afternoon, 30 million persons found themselves without light, subways, elevators, air conditioners.
2: The running gag was, where were you when the lights went out?
3: The population bomb was no longer just a threat. It was a clear and present danger.
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0: sports department.
1: Well, let's kick off a look at 1965 with a peek at the sports department. Sandy Koufax has led the Dodgers to a World Series victory over the Minnesota Twins. The great Willie Mays has hit 52 home runs so far this year. It's the Green Bay Packers over the Cleveland Browns for the NFL championship. And rumor has it that Cleveland's Jim Brown will retire at the peak of his remarkable career to go into motion pictures. And speaking of movies, the top ones this year are lining up to be The Sound of Music and Mary Poppins. Both of these movies starring Julie Andrews, by the way. Other top hits are What's New Pussycat, Cat Ballou, and this 007 thriller called Goldfinger. James Bond is...

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6: Baldwin and King, Wilkins and Young, Malcolm X, Carmichael, McKissick, Brown, Meredith, Jones, Cleaver, Seal, Brooke, Stokes, Bond, Abernathy. 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

0: almost 3 hours, power officials in New York State have been promising a restoration of power. A few minutes ago, Consolidated Edison said it seems apparent most of New York City will be without power for most of the night. President Johnson at
1: the running gag was, where were you when the lights went out?

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0: Each day we have some weird news, some celebrity news, a lot of fun things we talk about, and quite often some fun guests as well. Also, we'll have some giveaways and, of course, great music from the 50s, 60s, and 70s every morning right here on NorthCoastGreatestHits.com.
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0: Good to have you with me on Live from the 60s. I got a song for you by a lady who's gonna knock your socks off. Fontella Bass. She needs some help on this one. You can sing along.

was no longer just a threat. It was a clear and present danger. Birth control, which as a policy had once shocked President Eisenhower as unthinkable, was an increasingly important part of the program of his successors.

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his gorgeous sister. Now we doing that. We doing this number. Along with them came Rolling Stones and the Mersey Beats. They all stand around digging it. And I overheard Bo Diddley talking. He turned around at Jerome Green. He said, "Hey, Jerome, what do you think of these guys doing our material?" Jerome said, "Where's the bar, man? Please show me to the bar."

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This is WCLE-DB.

Thanks for tuning in to Dan Sweeney's One Hit Wonders. Well, this week we're looking at 1969. A One Hit Wonder is a combination of artist and song that scores big in the Billboard Top 40, but never repeats the achievement again. And just coming off a number 14 charting hit in July of 1969, My Pledge of Love. That's the Joe Jeffrey Group, a rhythm and blues band. Not much of a story here, though. They faded away by the early 70s. Joe Jeffrey died in 2016 at the age of 80. Moving forward with more One Hit Wonders from 1969. Peaking at number 13 in August, Quentin's Theme, Charles Randolph Green Sound. Charles Randolph Green was a producer and composer. He was the arranger for the Nat King Cole recording of The Christmas Song in 1950. His surprise top 40 hit version of Quentin's Theme is from the Dark Shadows daytime TV soap opera show. He died in 2003 at the age of 90.

seems the love I've known has always been the most destructive kind. Guess that's why now I feel so old.

before my time. Yesterday, when I was young, the taste of life was sweet as rain upon my tongue. I teased at life as if it were a foolish game, the way the evening breeze may tease a candle flame. The thousand dreams I dreamed, the splendid things I planned.

Yesterday When I Was Young. Roy Clark, coming in at number 19 at the beginning of August in 1969. Roy Clark was a singer and musician from Meharon, Virginia. Clark was an important and influential figure in country music, both as a performer and in helping to popularize the genre. During the 1970s, Clark frequently guest hosts for Johnny Carson on The Tonight Show and enjoyed a 30 million plus viewership for the Hee Haw TV show in the 70s and 80s. He had over 25 country top 40 hits from the 60s to the 80s. Roy became a member of the Grand Ole Opry in 1987 and in 2009 was inducted into the Country Music Hall of Fame. Roy Clark died in 2018 at the age of 85. Hey, be sure to like and follow Dan Sweeney's One Hit Wonders page on Facebook for all your One Hit Wonder trivia, comments, and requests. A big thanks for everybody that likes the page. Moving forward with a number 21 charting hit, also in August, good old rock and roll. Cat Mother and the All Night Newsboys. Yeah, they're a musical group originally formed in New York and later based in Mendocino, California. The band continued to perform until 1977.

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1: This is your reporter, Vic Venus, and we've just made contact with the Achilles 13 Moonflight. Let's listen in as Commander Ra-Ra puts his crew through their daily exercises.
2: Put your hands on your heads. Bring them down by your sides.
1: How do you feel after that workout, Commander?
2: Weaker, weaker.
1: How about the astronaut on the ceiling? What's your name?
3: Joey Small.
1: And where are you from, Joey? May I ask why you volunteered for this important and dangerous mission?
2: 'Cause I'm a fool.
1: What are you doing with that mysterious green instrument?
2: My green tambourine.
1: I've been told you're quite a vocalist. Take the mic and sing something for us. Thank you. Now, give me back the mic. Let's talk to the astronaut who just finished eating. How's the food?
4: Yummy, yummy, yummy. I got love in my tummy.
1: What's your favorite space meal?
5: Rice with rice on any day.
1: I see you have some pills in front of you. What are they for?
5: Ooh, baby, baby, feels so good.
1: How can you swallow such a large pill?
4: Chew it, chew it, chew it, chew it, chew it, chew it, chew it, baby.
1: Can you tell us why you volunteered for this mission?
3: Sheriff got a shot.
1: There must be another reason.
3: He also got a blackjack.
5: He's back.
3: He bought your head with one whack.
1: Commander Ra-Ra, we'd like to ask you some questions now.
2: Goody, goody, gumdrops. My heart is doing flip-flops.
1: First of all, I see you've written a letter. How do you expect to mail it?
2: Special delivery.
1: What's your attitude towards space after spending so much time in it?
2: This is my country.
1: Commander, what keeps your ship from burning up when you travel at such great speeds?
6: Blessed is the rain that falls on me.
1: If you're confronted by any creatures as you explore the moon's surface, what will you tell them? I see your ship is coming to a stop. Why is that? What happens if you can't get started again?
6: It's the worst that could happen.
1: Commander, I'm afraid we've run out of time. Is there any closing comment you

0: Well, that's Vic Venus and Moonflight squeaking in at number 38, about mid-August of 69. Vic Venus is actually Jack Spector. He was a radio disc jockey from New York City. Spector began his career in 1955 and in 1961 became one of the original WMCA good guys in New York City. Jack died in 1995 at the age of 65. And before that one, coming in at number 28, Reconsider Me, Johnny Adams, a blues, jazz, and gospel singer known as the Tan Canary for the multi-octave range of his singing voice. After his top 40 hit, he began performing regularly at Dorothy's Medallion Lounge in New Orleans and touring nightclubs in the South. He also toured internationally with frequent trips to Europe and worked and recorded with musicians Aaron Neville, Harry Connick Jr., Lonnie Smith, and Dr. John. Johnny Adams died in 1998 at the age of 63. Moving forward, hey, we're going to take a look at a one-hit wonder interview today from a number 8 charting hit, Poke Salad Annie. Tony Joe White, nicknamed the Swamp Fox. He was a singer, songwriter, and guitarist, best known for that 69 hit, Poke Salad Annie, and for Rainy Nights in Georgia, which he wrote but was first made popular by Brooke Benton in 1970. White died in 2018 at the age of 75. Well, this 1997 interview is with Tony Joe White, and he talks about his hit and about the artists who played the music that he actually wrote.
1: Yeah, it was one of those things where I was still playing in a little nightclub in Texas and for $10 a night when Poke Salad Annie came out, you know, and all of a sudden, boom, and people calling you from all over the world, and you're going, doing this and that, and, you know, I never had expected too much more than what I was doing, really.
2: But you hit a chord, didn't you, if I can use that expression?
1: Something clicked, yeah.
2: Yeah, it sure did. Roy Orbison, Tina Turner, I mean, gee, the list goes on, people who've done your music.
1: The artists, that's one thing I feel so good about, man, is these people that I've always admired and loved so much, from Tina Turner to Joe Cocker to Elvis to Ray Charles, all these, Brooke Benton.
2: And
1: to walk away and to hear them sing these tunes, you know, it's been a real sweet thing for me. Oh, well.

bit about this so that you understand what I'm talking about. Down there we have a plant that grows out in the woods and the fields. Looks something like a turnip green. Everybody calls it poke salad. Poke salad. Used to know a girl lived down there and she'd go out in the evenings and pick her a mess of it. Carry it home and cook it for supper. Cause that's about all they had to eat. They did all right.

number five charting hit in September of 1969, Get Together. The Youngbloods, a rock band from Greenwich Village in New York City. Jesse Colin Young, on vocals and bass, was the ringleader of this short-lived group. In 67, when Get Together first appeared, it didn't sell very well, reaching only to number 62 on the Billboard charts. But 2 years later, after New York disc jockey Don Ingram had recorded a Brotherhood promotion for WABC, the song was used as a bed for the promotion. And after the National Council of Christians and Jews used the song in TV and radio commercials, the track was re-released and cracked the top five in 1969. They broke up in 1972, but reunited in 1984, only to break up for good in 1985. Moving forward, coming in at number 26 in September, Birthday, the Underground Sunshine, a psychedelic rock band from Montello, Wisconsin. After a couple of failed follow-up songs, they broke up in 1970.

0: let's take a look at some of the news from 1969. A Senate hearing was convened to determine where to cut funding to PBS. Then unknown kid show host Fred Rogers spoke for 6 minutes and ended with a song. The senator told him, "Looks like you just earned the $20 million for PBS." Jimi Hendrix insisted on being the final performer at the Woodstock Music and Art Fair, called the Woodstock Music Festival, and was scheduled to perform Sunday at midnight. Well, he didn't take the stage until 9 a.m. on Monday morning and played for 2 hours to a dwindling audience. There were 2 recorded deaths, 2 recorded births, and 4 miscarriages at Woodstock. In Arnold Schwarzenegger's first film, Hercules in New York, his accent was so thick that all his lines had to be dubbed with a completely different voice. David Paul Gregg patented the optical laser disc, although he came up with the idea in 1958. Grace Slick of the Jefferson Airplane was the very first person in history to say the F word on American TV on August 19th, 1969.
1: The best one-hit wonders from the 60s.

everybody but you, babe. Squeaking in at number 40, about mid-September, 69, Clarence Reed, a musician, songwriter, and producer, also known by the stage name and alternate persona, Blowfly. Well, he wrote and played sexually explicit versions of hit songs. Blowfly did. Reed was born and raised in Cochran, Georgia. During the 60s and 70s, he wrote and produced for artists including Sam and Dave, Jimmy Bohorn, Bobby Bird, and KC and the Sunshine Band. Reed passed away in 2016 at the age of 76. And before that one, coming in at 32, The Illusion with Did You See Her Eyes? Now, The Illusion were a psychedelic hard rock band from Long Island, New York. During their existence, the band toured extensively throughout the United States, opening for various acts including The Who, The Allman Brothers Band, The Jimi Hendrix Experience Chicago, and Sly and the Family Stone. Now, unfortunately, they faded away by 1972. Moving forward with more one-hit wonders from 1969, the last year of the Flower Power 60s.

number 31 in October of 1969, In a Moment. The Intrigues, a four-piece music group from Philadelphia, formed in 1968. After an extended hiatus starting in 1972, the group began recording again in 1985 and kind of bumping along there, playing locally in Philadelphia and the Northeast United States. And before that one, When I Die. Motherlode, number 18. Now, Motherlode was a Canadian pop rock group formed in 1969 in London, Ontario. The group broke up in January of 1970, and their second album, Tapped Out, was released only in the United States. The original Motherlode members reunited in 1976 and recorded a song, Happy People, but because of issues surrounding the name Motherlode, it had to be released as Kenny Marco, and that didn't work. So that was the end of them. And moving forward with more one-hit wonders, this is Sugar on Sunday, number 22, The Click, a sunshine pop band from Houston, Texas. The group toured nationally, appearing with Tommy James and the Shondells, Grand Funk Railroad, and the Dave Clark Five.

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music from the 60s, 70s, and 80s. A number one hit is a combination of artist and song that hits number one on the various Billboard charts. And just coming off a number one hit for 1 week, July 15th, 1989, If You Don't Know Me By Now, that's Simply Red, the band's second and last U.S. number one hit on the Billboard Hot 100. It also won the Grammy Award for the Best R&B Song of 1989. This big hit can be heard in the film Class Action and the 2000 film American Psycho. The Manchester, UK-based band still plays on as of 2022. Marching forward with more number one music. Alone by Heart, number one for 3 weeks in July. This is Heart's second of two number ones. It was Heart's most successful single in the UK, where it peaked at number three. It's the band's only song to peak inside the UK top five.

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Number 1 for 3 weeks, July 11th, 1987. Give to Live, Sammy Hagar. Oh, this was the first mainstream number 1 for Hagar as a solo artist. The song featured Eddie Van Halen on bass guitar. The song came from Hagar's ninth studio album.

0: another number one hit by Simply Red, Holding Back the Years, July 12, 1986. Well, this hit remains their most successful single. It's one of the two Simply Red songs to reach number one in the U.S. The song was nominated in the category of Best Pop Performance by a group at the 29th Annual Grammy Awards. Let's take a look at another number one hit, July 14th, 1979, Bad Girls. That's Donna Summer, number one for 5 weeks. Well, the inspiration for Summer to write the song came after one of her assistants was offended by a police officer who thought she was a street prostitute. Summer was nominated for a Grammy Award for Best Disco Recording at the 22nd Annual Grammy Awards in 1980. Donna Summers died in 2012 at the young age of 63. Well, here's Donna talking about her life and career on TVAM UK in 1989.
1: Well, from Donna Summer, since Dinner with Gershwin, great number that was. That was the beginning of last year, but she's back with a bang with a new single, this time I Know It's For Real, which as we hear, shot straight into the charts at number 30. So good morning to you, Donna.
2: Good morning.
1: Donna Summer, congratulations on that.
2: Thank you.
1: It's pretty... How much attention do you pay to the charts? Do you pay a lot of attention to them?
2: I never read them.
1: You never read them?
2: No.
1: So the fact that it's 30 doesn't bother you either way particularly?
2: No. I don't even know that it's 30. You told me. Well, I do, actually. Somebody told me yesterday. But I don't... I follow the charts because I find that if you do that, you just... You have an insomnia and everything else that goes with it. So I figure when it's in the top 10 or the top 5, someone's going to go, your record's a big hit.
1: So the easy way to lead a calm and relaxed life is not to read about those charts.
2: No.

Jaduran Ron, July 16, 1977. That's Sean Cassidy. Well, this Phil Spector song was first made famous by the Crystals in 1963. Teen Idol Sean Cassidy's version was on his first solo LP, launching his career. The song was his first of three consecutive top 10 U.S. hits. Marching forward with another number one hit, Rock the Boat. That's the Hughes Corporation. Number one for 3 weeks in July. Well, initially, Rock the Boat appeared as though it would flop due to low sales. Not until the song became a disco favorite in New York City did Top 40 Radio finally pick up the song. Richard Finch of KC and the Sunshine Band said that Rock the Boat played a role in inspiring his hit, Rock Your Baby.

It's time for a Billboard number one R&B spotlight. Number one for 4 weeks, July 15th, 1967. I Was Made to Love Her, Stevie Wonder.

0: just coming off an R&B Billboard number one chart spotlight, July 16th, 1986. Who's Johnny? El DeBarge. This was the debut solo single by El DeBarge. Born and raised in Detroit, he was the lead singer of the family group DeBarge before starting his solo career. The single was used for the film Short Circuit, reached number three in the Billboard Hot 100. The song was parodied by Weird Al Yankovic on his album Polka Party with the song Here's Johnny.
1: Dan Sweeney's number one music, 1970.

0: There's a personal favorite of mine. Number one for 2 weeks, July 11th, 1970. Mama Told Me, Three Dog Night. This big hit was written by Randy Newman for Eric Burdon's first solo album in 1966. Three Dog Night's 1970 cover topped the U.S. pop singles chart. It was the number one song on the premiere broadcast of American Top 40 with Casey Kasem on July 4th, 1970. Let's take a look at another number one hit, July 12th, 1969, in the year 2525. Zagger and Evans, number one for 6 weeks in July and August. Zagger and Evans were a rock-pop duo of the late 60s and early 70s, named after its two members, Denny Zagger and Rick Evans. 2525 was originally written in 1964, but wasn't recorded or released until 1968. As of 2019, they remain the only artist to have a chart-topping hit on both sides of the Atlantic, never having another chart single in the U.S. or the U.K. Well, here's a brief clip of Denny Zagger on the PMP Network talking about the predictions they sang about.
1: You know, it's amazing, no matter what you do, everybody will always say, the year 2525. They'll always mention that in the same breath as you.
2: I'll never live it down as long as I live.
1: And I don't think so. I mean, it was such a huge hit. And the interesting thing about that song was that it actually predicted the future. I mean, one of the items in there was, you won't need no husband, won't need no wife, you'll pick your son, pick your daughter, too, from the bottom of a long glass tube. Test two babies before they were born.
2: Yeah, we had a lot of predictions in there. Some of them have come true naturally, others haven't, but it's on the right track.

It's time for a Billboard number one country hit spotlight. Number one for 1 week, July 11th, 1987. All My Exes Live in Texas. George Strait.

Well, just coming out of a Billboard Country number one chart spotlight, July 11th, 1987, All My Exes Live in Texas. George Strait, his big hit, was nominated for Best Male Country Vocal Performance at the 1988 Grammy Awards. A version of the song appeared in the 1989 film Roadhouse, the video game Grand Theft Auto San Andreas, and the TV show Ash vs. Devil Dead on the Stars Network. George Strait had 44 number ones on the Billboard Country charts, the most of any country artist ever. Dance!

a number one hit for 2 weeks, July 16, 1966. Hanky Panky. Tommy James and the Shondells. A 1964 recording by the Shondells, later released in 1966 under the band's new and more successful incarnation of Tommy James and the Shondells, is the best known version. The song was featured in the British comedy drama Sex Education on Netflix. Well, that's going to do it for us today. We're going to close out with a number one hit, July 11th, 1960. Alley Oop, the Hollywood Argyles. This hit was inspired by the comic strip of the same name. The Hollywood Argyles were a short-lived studio band. Alley Oop was the first song played on WLS Radio in Chicago on May 2nd, 1960, when it changed formats from farm programming to rock and roll. Well, thanks for tuning in to Dan Sweeney's Number One Music. Until next time, make it.

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great 70s songs and memories coming up. Some Fleetwood Mac from the Rumors album in just a few minutes. Some early Jackson 5 in just a bit. And a couple of singers from the Fifth Dimension who were married.

0: Where you going, Susie?
1: To spend the night at Kathy's.
0: Bet you're excited.
1: A little scared, too, Milton. I've never slept away from home.
0: That's only natural. I was nervous my first night here.
1: Really?
0: Sure. I didn't know if you'd like Kellogg's Pop-Tarts, but you did. Especially all that real fruit filling and delicious frosting.
1: Milton, did you ever stay at a friend's house?
0: Nope. Couldn't find an extension cord long enough. There's a lot of good inside Kellogg's Pop-Tarts toaster pastries.
2: I guess Pop-Tarts, the TV commercial now. Is it just me not trying to start something here? But did Milton the Toaster actually sort of come off sounding like he's a little creepy?
0: Where you going, Susie?
2: Keep the kids away from Milton from Fleetwood Mac's Rumors album, A Little Less Creepy, It's Dreams.

0: Davis Jr. Yes, a married couple. You don't have to be a star to be in my show. Into the 70s, I'm Todd Chambliss. Now, a lot of folks made a cottage career out of doing remakes. Johnny Rivers did quite a few in the 60s and 70s, and so did this star. She's coming up next with a remake on Into the 70s.
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0: Stars will sometimes reach back into the archives and remake songs for their own hits. Linda Ronstadt did that with this Everly Brothers hit, When Will I Be Loved?

0: In the not-too-distant future, wars will no longer exist, but there will be Rollerball. Imagine a world without nations.
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1: Sickness, no needs, and many luxuries.
0: A society that has abolished love and hate, aggression and individuality, and replaced them with the most fantastic entertainment of all time, televised to 2 billion hypnotized viewers. It is more than a game. It is Rollerball.
2: So that's the answer. You know, all the wars, all the disagreements, all of the political arguments in the world can just be solved with Rollerball. That's a novel thought. Here's Gary Wright. I've just-

0: 1978, Beast of Burden, the Rolling Stones, and Into the 70s, When We Return, one of the ultimate makeout songs that's about an illicit affair. It's so romantic, most people just don't even listen to the words. It's two people cheating on each other, and they're already married to other people. That song in question is the 8-track flashback next.
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2: 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Into the 70s, 8-track flashback. 1970.

0: What now?
1: Because you clowns have been on double secret probation since the beginning of this semester.
2: Double secret probation?
1: And that means one more slip-up, one more mistake, and this fraternity of yours has had it at Faber.
3: Well, that was pleasant. Nice of him to stop by, don't you think?
4: We've got to do something. He's serious this time. I think he knows about the exams.
3: He's right.
5: You're right. We got to do something.
3: Absolutely.
5: You know what we got to do? Toga party.
4: We're on double secret probation, whatever that is. We can't afford to have a toga party.
5: You guys up for a toga party?
3: Toga! Toga!
5: Yeah, I think they like the idea, Hoove.
4: Oh, Otter, please don't do this.
6: We got news for you, pal. They're gonna nail us no matter what we do.
5: So we might as well have a good time.
3: Toga! Toga! Toga! Toga! Toga!
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1975, the year for Ozark Mountain Daredevils. And Jackie Blue, you got Todd Chambliss here on Into the 70s. What were the 70s like to those who didn't